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Luke Bryan, it's 98.9 Nash Icon 608. It's Keith Stevens. Welcome to the morning show. Kind of a gray one today. A lot of drizzle, some showers coming through. It's going to stay in the 60s today. It's one of those days where I have to debate, like, all right, hoodie will probably work, but if I go out, I'm going to get soaked, you know, that kind of thing. But, yeah, that's the kind of word today and tomorrow. But the good news is it's supposed to clear for the forthcoming holiday weekend. So there you go. We'll talk about the big win for the Red Sox last night. Who Sox are on the road. We got tickets for Dan and Shay. We'll talk about that coming up in a couple minutes. And not to be outdone this weekend, oh, we have tickets for this guy. Starting on Saturday, you can qualify. We'll talk about that a little bit later on in the show. It's Luke. It's 98.9 Nash Icon. It's 609. It's Keith.

0: Sam Hunt, it's 98.9 Nash Icon, the Nash Icon Morning Show, till 10 o'clock, just getting started for you Tuesday. I just look up at my screen here and it says Tuesday, September 1st. Yikes. And you know, being off for a week too, the other thing I noticed, the rain is not helping, but how dark it is all of a sudden here in the 1st of September. All right, Dan and Shay coming to Xfinity Center. They're going to be there on September 19th. If you want to qualify again today, just to hit me up with your name, your address, date of birth, telephone number, and most importantly, your email, because these are e-tickets to 508-373-0989. We'll pick a winner coming up in the 9 o'clock hour today. 508-373-0989. Dan and Shay coming to the Xfinity Center on September 19th. All right, let's see if the early drizzle has any effect on a 6 o'clock traffic look.
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2: You're right on 290 East. A good one right now on this early Tuesday morning as you travel between Hope Ave and Shrewsbury Street. You're incident-free on 395 North between Sutton Ave and Depot Road in Oxford. You're doing fine on 146 South Central Turnpike to Purgatory Road. No problems on Route 20 through Marlboro and Grafton. You're looking good on 190 and on the Pike East. I'm Jack.
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0: Blowfish at 98.9 Nash Icon, getting rolling on your Tuesday. Back at it. I survived the day back yesterday, but the weather today is not conducive to a quick start. A little rainy today. Temps only in the upper 60s. All right, big win for your Red Sox last night. They got ahead, and then they got behind, and then a much-needed walk-off with Trevor Story in the 10th. Red Sox win last night, 9-8. They take on Seattle again tonight at about 6:45. Your Woo Sox are on the road for two consecutive weeks, and then it'll be the last homestand of the season. But Woo Sox season is wrapping up at Polar Park, beginning 2 weeks from today, which is crazy. And don't look now, ladies and gentlemen, your Worcester Railers are...
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Eric Church at 98.9 Nash Icon. It's Keith Stevens. Hard to believe tomorrow is the penultimate. It's a big word for this show. Just means second to last. Rock the Dock of the season with Chuck Perks down at Indian Ranch, 5:30 to 7:30, and then we wrap it up next week. So the bunch of shows left to come, too. You can see what's happening down there at IndianRanch.com.

0: Eric Pasley, 98.9 Nash Icon. I'm Keith Stevens. Thanks for hanging out on the morning show. Welcome to September. Are you back in the groove, kids? Back in the groove for school? And you just looked at the radio. I'm sorry, what did you just say? Another flyaway, Riley Green this time around. We have four flyaways to Vegas with Riley, who is his star has definitely rose over the last year with all the collabs he's worked with Ella Langley. Here's the first one for today. Get this in to 95819. Good until 9 o'clock today. Bench. Bench. B-E-N-C-H. 95819. And again, good until 9 o'clock. Let's see what's going on with the traffic.
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2: You're looking good through Auburn on 290 East as you pass Swanson Road. And it is a good trip right now between College Square and Plantation Street. Although it looks like there is a little bit of an uptick in volume. And you're doing fine on 290 East getting on to 495. No delays on 190 South in West Boylston at the Quinnipiocket Bridge. 146 looking pretty good, getting on to 290. I'm Jackie.
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After 7, kind of a gray one today with some drizzle, some fog, and temps only in the upper 60s. Hey, congratulations to our friend from your Worcester Red Sox, Brooke Cooper, who is the executive VP and general manager. Had a really cool segment done on the Today Show, and was it like maybe 3 weeks ago? I know they were filming at Polar Park, and if you missed it, head over to the WooSox website, WooSox.com, and their social media. And pretty cool. And I'm sure it's on Peacock, too, because everything seems to be somewhere to stream. Morgan Wallen is 98.9 Nash Icon.

0: Dan and Shay, 98.9, Nash Icon, the Nash Icon Morning Show till 10 o'clock. Dan and Shay, new album came out on the 21st, Call Young. I mentioned this on the show yesterday because it will get to you, and they're using it a lot in their social media stuff, especially on Reels. The song called Dogs in Our 20s, where they show dogs that, you know, people that got when they were young, and then the dogs get older. Oh, some of those just crush me. I know. We love our dogs, don't we? Speaking of Dan and Shay, the reason I bring that up is we have tickets for you guys to go see them on September 19th at Xfinity Center, and we're texting to 508-373-0989, 508-373-0989, name, address, telephone number, date of birth, and your email. Okay, and we'll pick a winner coming up in the 9 o'clock hour. Let's check out your traffic.
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2: You've got pockets of congestion now on 290 East, all filled in from College Square to Shrewsbury Street, and then you're riding your brakes from Solomon Pond Road to 495. Busy on 146 North, Vernon Hill to 290. 495, you're picking up company between West Main Street and the Turnpike. 395 in decent shape at Cudworth Road. Pike East is busy from Route 30 to Weston. I'm Jackie.
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0: Brantley Gilbert at 98.9 Nash Icon. Brantley going to be playing Leader Bank Pavilion on September 24th. Adam Webster this afternoon with tickets for you guys. We'll have a special keyword after 3 o'clock today. I did the show with Brantley back in 2016. I think I brought him on stage, and it was one of those days. He played over at DCU. It was one of those days that I was not feeling well. And you know, you have like a big event coming up in the day of, you try so hard to rally, you take little naps, you try to hydrate, and it's just not working. You're ill. I probably should not have been next to the guy who was about to go on stage, but I see those photos, they come up every year in my Facebook memories. I'm like, ooh, you don't look well. I look gray, washed out, like you can see like sweat marks under my neck. I know it's a pretty picture. My other favorite picture that comes up from several years ago, remember the pop guy from the 70s, 80s, Eddie Money, you know, take me home tonight. I did a stage show with him, and I have a picture with him. I have strep throat. So probably not a good idea to hang out with your favorite musicians when you have strep. So anyway, there's some tales from the road. Adam with the tickets this afternoon for Brantley.
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2: You're slow on 290 East, College Square to Shrewsbury Street, and you're busy getting onto 495. On your brakes on 146 North, Vernon Hill to 290. 495, you're picking up company. 85 in Milford to the Turnpike. 395, you're moving along moderate volume between Route 16 and 20. Pike East begins to slow at Route 9, and you're going to be on and off your brakes to 95. I'm Jackie.
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Nash Icon 748, kind of a gray one today. Temps only in the upper 60s. Now, it is September 1st today, and I'm sure today, tomorrow, I'll make my semi-daily pilgrimage to the Walmart near my place in Oxford. Pumpkins are out. Now, a couple things. If you buy a pumpkin on September 1st, by the time you get it to Halloween, it's going to be a squishy mess. And if you can make a pumpkin last from today through Halloween, share your secrets. I'm sure there's something that I can

0: Yes, ChatGPT or Claude. Also, you know, they got the giant bags of candy. I think you got that special aisle, the seasonal aisle at Walmart. Sometimes it's like giant bags of cereal, and then it'll be all the peppermint bark for the holidays. But they got the Halloween candy out now. I mean, listen, it's September 1st. You buy a bag of Snickers or you buy a bag of Reese's Peanut Butter Cups, you think it's going to make it to Halloween? In my house, it ain't going to make it to Labor Day.
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2: You're running your brakes on 290 East, College Square to Shrewsbury Street, and then again from Solomon Pond Road to 495. You're busy on 146 North, Vernon Hill to 290. It's a slow go on 495 North from West Main Street in Hopkinton to the Turnpike. Looking pretty good on 190 at Ararat Street. Pike East begins to slow at Route 9. You'll stay on and off your brakes to 95. I'm Jackie.
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0: drummer to 98.9, Nash Icon. It's Keith Stevens, the Nash Morning Show till 10 o'clock. Dave O'Gara has got your commercial-free lunch hour at 12 noon today. By the way, I mentioned today is September 1st. Patriots opener against Seattle, week from tomorrow.
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0: Jason Aldean at 98.9 Nash Icon. It's Keith Stevens. Hope you're having a good morning so far. I know it's kind of gray. Bleak. That's a good word for today's weather. Bleak. It's like a game show. Today's password is bleak. That's what we're getting today and tomorrow. But the good news, it's supposed to be nice this forthcoming weekend for Labor Day weekend, which is very late this year. Dan and Shay coming to Xfinity Center September 19th. If you would like to go, getting close to the drawing time. 508-373-0989. 508-373-0989. Name, address, telephone number, date of birth, and your email. And get that in before 9 o'clock today because I got to pick a winner in the 9 o'clock hour.
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2: You're on and off your brakes on 290 East, now from Hope Ave to Shrewsbury Street, and you're slow getting onto 495. Busy on 146 North, Vernon Hill to 290. You're slow on 495 North between West Main Street and Hopkinton and the Turnpike. You've got some volume on 395 passing Route 20 in Auburn. Pike East is slow from Route 9 to 95. I'm Jackie.
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0: Hey, Nash Icon having a little fun on social media with the pop star Doja Cat, who claimed to not really know who Ella Langley is. Yeah, hello? Choosin' Texas has been number one for 20 straight weeks. That song has been out since, I always say this, I remember seeing it not allow Mariah Carey, All I Want for Christmas Is You, to be the number one best-selling single during the holidays. We're almost to, we're getting into Pumpkin Spice, and it's Halloween season. It'd be amazing if this song stayed at number one right through the holidays. That's a big ask, but Ella's on tour. She's been around here recently. Shows up at Bank Pavilion up in New Hampshire. The tour runs out on the Halloween, by the way.
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2: Your stop and go on 290 East, Hope Ave to Shrewsbury Street. Busy on 146 North, Vernon Hill to 290. You're riding your brakes off and on 495 North from 85 in Milford to the Turnpike. You're busy on the Turnpike eastbound right now from Route 30 in Natick to 95 and from 95 to the Supermarket Overpass. 395 is looking good through Webster and Auburn. I'm Jackie.
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Blake Shelton, 98.9 Nash Icon. I'm Keith Stevens. 9 o'clock hour. I'll give you another national keyword to go see Riley Green in Vegas, baby, Vegas. We have four flyaways we're doing, so you got a good chance to win one. We'll give you the next one after 9 on Nash.

0: James Otto at 98.9. Nash Icon did the tour this summertime. You saw it at Indian Ranch with the Mavericks. And what a nice guy. He just signed autographs for everybody and just seemed really excited to be playing live music for you guys. I had never seen him play. That song is probably, what was it, like 2007, 2008? Which I always think is like, you know, 5 years ago. Yeah, it's not. Interesting. It's a good day to talk about this. You know, there are folks that have, you know, when people have seasonal disorder syndrome, whatever the exact term is, where, you know, it gets to be winter and you need light and you don't feel great about it. There are folks that apparently, I was reading this article today, that have the literal reverse and they do not like summer and they cannot wait for the fall weather. So like a day like today, they would embrace kind of gray and gloomy. Yeah, I mean, I see that all summer long. People are posting, you know, pumpkins and blowing leaves, and it's the 4th of July.
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2: Your stop and go on 290 East, Hope Ave to Shrewsbury Street, busy on 146 North, Vernon Hill to 290. You're riding your brakes off and on 495 North from 85 in Milford to the Turnpike. You're busy on the Turnpike eastbound right now from Route 30 in Natick to 95 and from 95 to the Supermarket Overpass. 395 is looking good through Webster and Auburn. I'm Jackie.
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All right, here comes the second national keyword for our flyaway, Riley Green in Vegas. 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

0: 98.9 Nash Icon. Speaking of After a Few, don't forget tomorrow, second to last, Rock the Dock with Chuck Perks down at Indian Ranch. I know, that was quick, right? And then we wrap it up next Wednesday, so Chuck will be out there tomorrow after work, 5:30 to 7:30. And congratulations to Tommy Stone from Oxford. Going to go see Dan and Shay. They got a brand new album that just came out a couple weeks ago called Young. Some great tracks on it, and playing down at Xfinity Center coming up on September 19th. We will do more tickets tomorrow after 6 on Nash.
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2: 290 East is busy. Now from College Square to Shrewsbury Street. 146 North is slow. Vernon Hill to 290. 495 North, you're on and off your brakes from West Main Street in Hopkinton to the Turnpike. And on the Turnpike eastbound, there is a left lane overturned vehicle. It's at the Framingham Service Plaza. After that, you'll stay slow on the Pike East from the Natick Service Area to 95. I'm Jackie.
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0: Sunday. 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

0: 98.9, Nash Icon, the Nash Icon Morning Show till 10 o'clock. What's up with your Worcester Red Sox? Speaking of things that have gone by quickly, I feel like I was just at, you know, Media Day in March, and then, boom, here we are, September 1st, and there's one more homestand 2 weeks from today. U Sox are on the road for two consecutive weeks, and then that's it. And then, another season of Worcester Railers hockey. Now, the jerseys for the Railers have been kept under wraps. Now, they brought out the third jersey, but, you know, they got this new affiliation with the St. Louis Blues, so I assume there'll be some modifications to the color schemes, and I don't know anything different about the logo. I haven't heard anything yet. I think Mike Myers and Tim...
1: Hey, it's Jason.
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I'm Keith Stevens. All right, Angel. Angel is the second national keyword for today. To go see this guy in Vegas. That would be Riley Green, 95819. 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

0: Moran at 98.9, Nash Icon. Dave O'Garrick coming up next. He's got your commercial-free lunch hour. Kind of disappointed. I wanted to start getting my steps in today, and the weather's not cooperating at all. Vacation was kind of a mixed bag on my step count. Like, I went to Musquamic, I mentioned yesterday on the show, and that day was like 18,000 steps. And then I came home the next day, I'm like, well, I got to clean the condo up a little bit. And that day was like 3,000 steps. So, every, like, you think you're like doing all kinds of things. You look down, your little Garmin, your Whoop, Apple Watch is like, you've done 2,900 steps. So I know it's tough. It's tough staying in the groove. But Dave is next. We'll catch you guys tomorrow at 6.
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0: Kids on Sunday. 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

99 Nash Icon with today's best country of the songs that made country great on a Tuesday morning. It's Dave Volgano. Flip over that calendar page. Yep, it's the first day of September. It's primary day. Most schools are back in. And thank you, Mother Nature, for not cooperating with the weather today. Here's Jelly Roll and Nash Icon.

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0: 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Some of her fans think the song you just heard contains clues that she's working on a new album. You can't take anything at face value anymore. There's always going to be two meanings to everything these days. 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
1: 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Nah, I ain't drunk.

0: 98.9 Nash Icon, Keep Me in Mind, Zach Brown Band. Tuesday morning, it's Dave O'Garrett, Darius Rucker's on the way, and we got a great duet from Ella Langley and Morgan Wallen lined up for you. 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

0: Kids on Sunday, Al Jardine of the Beach Boys, along with the Pet Sounds Band, closes out the fair on Monday. 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

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Red Sox beat the Mariners in 10 innings at Fenway last night, and the Yankees lost, so the Sox picked up a game in the standings. They'll play again tonight. Worcester Red Sox on the road in Buffalo this evening. 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

0: 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We have some unsettled weather for the middle of the week, but looking ahead, Labor Day weekend shaping up to be pretty nice. 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

0: Leanne Rimes, a 98.9 Nash icon. In addition to her singing activities, Leanne's an actress. She's part of the cast of Nashville 911, the ABC show that's coming back this fall. Pretty good cast of that show. Chris O'Donnell, Jessica Capshaw, and Brad Paisley's wife, Kimberly Williams Paisley, also is a part of that cast. Leanne's character, she doesn't play a very nice person in that show, to tell you the truth, but she's a good actress. September the 1st, we got some famous birthdays today, including lawyer and author Alan Dershowitz, who's 88, actress Lily Tomlin celebrating number 87, TV's Dr. Phil is 76 today, and she goes by just one name, Zendaya, from the Spider-Man Homecoming film series, and I just saw her this weekend in The Odyssey. Zendaya Coleman is actually 30 years old now. Well, we've got more of your favorite country music on the way as we get ready for the commercial-free lunch hour at 12 noon. And we'll kick it all off with Keith Urban.
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0: Trace Adkins on Sunday. Al Jardine of the Beach Boys, along with the Pet Sounds Band, closes out the fair on Monday. 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

0: Kids on Sunday. Al Jardine of the Beach Boys, along with the Pet Sounds Band, closes out the fair on Monday. 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

0: 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And Adam Webster afternoons, 3 to 7.
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On the way, I've got a little Big Town, Jordan Davis, and a duet from Post Malone and Morgan Wallen. 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

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Adam Webster comes along at 3 o'clock this afternoon with a fistful of tickets. 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

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Lady A and John Party back to back after Chase Matthews. 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

98.9 Nash, I got it, Dave O'Gatter. Rolling through your Tuesday afternoon, this first day of September. Mother Nature not playing nice for this first week back to school, but looking ahead, Labor Day weekend shaping up pretty good. We'll take it. This is Darius on Nash Icon.

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99 Nash Icon, Dan and Shay bring the Young Tour to Mansfield, the Xfinity Center, on Saturday, September 19th. By the way, their opening act is Tyler Hubbard. Great show. And you have a chance to win your way in. 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

home was a place to go. Load the truck up, hit the dirt road. Jump the barbed wire, spread the word. Light the bonfire and call the girls. King and the Can and the Marlboro Man. Jack and Jim were a few good men. Where you learn how to kiss and cuss and fight too. 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And all this small town, he said, she said. 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Man, that talk is getting old. 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Watch your mouth. Before I have to knock that loud mouth out. I'm tired of talking, man. Y'all ain't listening.

0: 98.9 Nash Icon, today's best country, the songs that made country great. Nice tune from Blake and Gwen, Nobody But You. Good afternoon, it's Dave O'Gara, Rodney Atkins on the way, so is Scotty McCreary, and Boston from Stella Lefty coming up as well. First, I want to tell you about Riley Green heading out to Las Vegas. 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

89, Nash Icon Red Sox beat the Mariners in 10 innings at Fenway. They'll play again tonight, weather permitting. Worcester Red Sox will be in Buffalo. First of six games tonight. First pitch at 6:05 this evening. The action right here on Nash Icon. Here's Scotty McCreary with five more minutes.

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Playing the Icons of Nashville, 98.9 Nash Icon. It's Adam Webster here, you there. The music that made country great. And today's best country on the air. Here's Ella Langley.

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I've got Lady A coming up after this one from Morgan Wallen.

0: September means back to school, pumpkin spice lattes, and, of course, the return of the NFL. The Patriots kick off a week from tomorrow in Seattle, a Super Bowl rematch against the Seahawks. And the NFL continues to go global. Commissioner Roger Goodell says he has no doubt the league will eventually have a team based outside the United States. A record 9 international games are scheduled this season across 4 continents, including the first NFL games in Paris and Rio de Janeiro, as well as Australia. Meanwhile, Netflix is getting even deeper into football. They have 5 NFL games that they'll be broadcasting this year on Netflix, including the first ever regular season game in Australia with the Rams and 49ers playing in Melbourne the night after next week's Patriots opener.
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2: 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Just play the game one way. You hit a ball in the gap, run. Boom, coming in hot.
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98.9 Nash Icon. Looks like it could stay dry for tomorrow's Rock the Dock Wednesday. Highs around 72 with rain moving in tomorrow night. And Thursday, some thunderstorms possible Thursday afternoon. But then we turn the corner. Friday now looking sunny, close to 80. More importantly, Labor Day weekend looks mostly sunny. Saturday and Sunday in the low 70s. And Labor Day itself looks sunny with a high around 75. Here's Tyler Hubbard on 98.

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Well, all this week I have your chance to win tickets to see Brantley Gilbert coming to Boston's Leader Bank Pavilion on the 24th of this month. 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

0: It's Ella Langley with Morgan Wallen on 98.9 Nash Icon. Well, the Dolly Parton tributes continue to roll in. Dolly Parton was laid to rest next to her late husband yesterday. Morgan Wallen and Dolly Parton, both born and raised in East Tennessee. Morgan has talked about what an inspiration Dolly was and what she meant to people there and to country music. Ella Langley paid tribute to Dolly over the weekend during a homecoming show in Alabama, telling the crowd that it just didn't feel right without doing something for Dolly, and then broke into a Jolene sing-along. And there's been a push to rename Nashville International Airport after Dolly. More than 50,000 signatures right now on a petition. That number's probably higher at this point. But Dolly herself wasn't reportedly crazy about the idea when asked about it before she died. She was joking that if they were going to name an airport after her, it should probably be called Dollyport, which, let's be honest, is way better than Nashville International Airport.
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Well, Tim McGraw and his wife Faith Hill got some good news last week. Their middle daughter Maggie is now engaged. So Tim McGraw is about to become father of the bride. Here he is on 98.9 Nash Icon.

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1: That's Sugar Land on 98.9 Nash Icon. Speaking of sugar, General Mills says it's officially replaced the artificial colors in Lucky Charms, Trix, and some of its other cereals with colors made from fruits, vegetables, and spices. I hear next they're going to make the leprechaun and the Trix rabbit join a fitness club. 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

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I'm giving away a pair each day this week. Your chance coming up in moments.

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1: That's Lee Bryce on 98.9 Nash Icon. Well, all this week, I have your chance to see Brantley Gilbert at the Leader Bank Pavilion in Boston on September 24th. Yes, today is September 1st, so here we go. 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Here's Morgan Wallen with Post Malone.

0: 99 Nash Icon. That's Scotty McCreery with Hootie and the Blowfish. Well, tomorrow is another Rock the Dock Wednesday, and it should be dry, mostly cloudy tomorrow. Looks like a high around 72 with more rain moving in tomorrow night and Thursday. Some showers and thunderstorms possible Thursday afternoon. But then we turn the corner. Friday looks like it's going to clear up and become sunny, close to 80. More importantly, your Labor Day weekend is looking great. Mostly sunny Saturday and Sunday, low 70. And Labor Day itself looking sunny into the mid-70s. Perfect timing with the Woodstock Fair returning Thursday through Monday, and that includes Trace Atkins on the main stage Sunday night at the Woodstock Fair, and the Spencer Fair will be back Friday through Monday, including their Demolition Derby, Friday at 7 and Sunday at 5.
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0: 98.9 Nash Icon, they're still a lefty. Well, the Boston Red Sox head into tonight's game with 24 games remaining in the regular season, sitting comfortably in a wild card position, third overall in the American League East standings behind the Yankees, who are in second place. If the season ended today, the Red Sox and Yankees would play a best of three wild card series in New York. So October could get interesting around here, and it could be a September to remember for Red Sox fans. Here's John Party with Thomas Rhett on 98.9 Nash Icon.
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Still on today's Best Country, that's Alan Jackson. Well, here's one for Corey Kent fans. This one's become a fan favorite. And in the second verse, I feel like he's singing to me. He gives a shout out to Mr. Webster. No relation, of course. He's actually singing about Webster's Dictionary. Here's Corey Kent and Empty Words on 98.9 Nash Icon.

Jersey Light. 98.9 Nash Icon. It's Adam Webster here. You there. The Icons of Nashville on the air. It's your drive at 5. I've got Chris Stapleton coming up after Ella Langley here in just a second. Also right now, your chance to qualify for those Brantley Gilbert tickets I'm giving away all this week for his show at the Leader Bank Pavilion in Boston on September 24th. Just text the keyword UP, U-P, to 50888. Do it anytime this afternoon. 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Here's Ella Langley. She

0: 98.9 Nash Icon. It's Adam Webster playing the Icons of Nashville. That's Chris Stapleton. Well, September is here. It means back to school, pumpkin spice lattes, and of course the return of the NFL. The Patriots will kick off a week from tomorrow night in Seattle. It's going to be a Super Bowl rematch as the Pats try and get back at the Seahawks and start off the season in good fashion. The NFL continues to go global with Commissioner Roger Goodell now saying that he has no doubt the NFL will eventually have a team based outside the United States. There's a record 9 international games scheduled this season across 4 continents, including the first NFL games in Paris, Rio de Janeiro, and Australia. Netflix is getting deeper into football as well with 5 NFL games this year, including the first ever regular season game in Australia. They'll air the Rams and 49ers in Melbourne on Netflix the night after the Patriots opener, which is a week from tomorrow.
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98.9 Nash Icon, from Brooks and Dunn to Jason Aldean on this Tuesday afternoon. Tomorrow's Rock the Dock Wednesday forecast. Looks like it's going to be mostly cloudy, but should stay dry into the low 70s before rain returns tomorrow night and Thursday. And looks like we're going to make a turn and clear up now Friday into your Labor Day weekend. 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
1: I don't know if you were looking at me or not. You probably smile like that all the time. 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

0: It's time for Season 6 of Worcester Red Sox Baseball. The Red Sox would like to thank their following partners: Assumption University, Atlas Distributors, Corporate Credit Union Association, Country Bank, DCU, Fallon Health, Flexcon, Hanover Insurance, Polar Beverages, Rodenheiser, St. Gobain Abrasives, Table Talk Pies, UMass Memorial, Unibank, Worcester Regional Chamber of Commerce, and Wormtown Brewery. Now let's go to the ballpark for Season 6 of Worcester Red Sox Baseball.
1: Kicking off the month of September with a two-week road trip. The final road trip of the season for the Worcester Red Sox starts tonight. 18 games left in the 2026 regular season, and the final playoff push begins tonight for the Woos Sox, who are 4.5 games out of first place, as they open up a six-game series with the Buffalo Bisons, the AAA affiliate of the Toronto Blue Jays. So glad to have you with us, everybody. Jim Kane alongside Alex Jensen, who will join us in just a moment. Tim Brennan is our producer back in the flagship in downtown Worcester, Mass. Woos Sox are 9-9 against these Buffalo Bisons, and this is their second and final trip to the great city of Buffalo, New York. The Woos Sox dropped 4 out of 6 to these Bisons back in May here at Salem Field. They took 5 out of 6 from Buffalo at home in the first week of June, and then dropped 4 out of 6 last month. That was part of Worcester's two-week homestand at Polder Park. So the Woos Sox are 30-26 in the second half of the season. Overall, they are 66-61. These Bisons are 29-27 in the second half of the year, and they are 64-67 overall here in 2026. Woos Sox coming off a six-game series split with the Scranton-Wilkes-Barre Railriders at Polder Park. They were able to salvage the finale on Sunday afternoon at Polder Park to come away with the series split. Yet they were able, in the process, to avoid a third consecutive series defeat. Again, 3 weeks to go in the regular season. These Buffalo Bisons, they're a game behind the Woos Sox in the standings and 5.5 out. But when you take a look at the playoff picture right now, Rochester is in first place. They've won 7 of 10. Then you've got Indianapolis in second place. They're a game out. The Rail Riders and the Durham Bulls tied for third. They are 2.5 games out of first place. Then the St. Paul Saints, 3 games out. Syracuse Mets, 4.5 games out, tied with the Woos Sox. Syracuse, by the way, a 9-inning no-hitter, the second 9-inning no-hitter in franchise history. They did that. It was a combined no-hit effort with a bullpen game that featured old friend Joe Jakes, as they were able to shut out and no-hit the Lehigh Valley Iron Pigs 8-0 at Coca-Cola Park on Sunday afternoon. And, of course, the Woos Sox will wrap up their road slate here in 2026. The back half of this two-week road trip will come in Allentown, Pennsylvania next week. But business to attend to first of six with these Buffalo Bisons. Your starting pitching matchup here tonight, Gage Zeal gets the ball, the Penfield, New York native. He was born in Hilton Head, South Carolina, but he spent much of his childhood out here in Western New York and had a large gathering of family and friends in his start a couple weeks ago at NBT Bank Stadium, but even closer to his home city of Penfield, which is just outside of Rochester, which is about an hour away from where we are here in Buffalo. Zeal is going to make his fifth AAA start and looking to right the ship a bit. He's 1-3 with an ERA over 6. Meanwhile, for the Buffalo Bisons, it's the right-hander Josh Steffen getting the ball. Steffen, originally in the Texas Rangers system, came over at the deadline. Overall, between AAA Round Rock and here with the Bisons, is making his 26th appearance, 24th start, in ERA over 5. Woos Sox did see him at Polder Park a few weeks ago as part of that two-week homestand. I'll step aside here in our pregame show, and when we come back, we've got a conversation with Woos Sox strength coach Liam Ettinger. That conversation took place a few weeks ago, but as we like to say in the industry, it is an evergreen conversation. You'll hear our chat with Liam. We'll get you the lineups and then, of course, first pitch as we continue here on the Worcester Red Sox Radio Network.

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9: Back in the pregame show, Ball, Jim Kane, joined by WooSox strength coach Liam Ettinger in the pregame show today. And Liam, we appreciate you taking some time to chat with us. And well, why don't we start with what your role entails here with the WooSox? And obviously, a big roster. You have upwards of 30 people. You've got a big league rehabber with Adley Rutschman here today. But you know, take us through what a day in the life is like for you here in Worcester.
10: Yeah, so usually you try to get here and work out before. You gotta walk the walk to talk the talk, you know. But yeah, start the day getting the guys' nutrition ready, getting their protein shakes, making the snack bins, all the stuff that I need to get done before they start rolling in. They start rolling in, we get them through prep routines, asking them, going around, getting check-ins for what they're going to do today, what their lifts look like, what their weeks look like, and towards the front half of the week. Then throughout the day, just being present. Either we take them through a dynamic warm-up, LaRue or I will be outside, taking them through dynamic warm-up, leading speed sessions or conditioning sessions. And if it's not that, then we're in the weight room, prepping guys, getting them ready, getting them stronger, bigger, faster. Talking with them, getting to know them. I think one of the biggest parts about my job is getting to know the guys on a personal level to facilitate trust, because without trust, you're just another guy that they come across. So building that trust and building the relationship with them, or for them to get them to where they need to be in the big leagues.
9: Let's talk about this point of the season, right? And this is something that Iggy Suarez, WooSox skipper, was talking about earlier. We're in August now, right? We're in the dog days of the season. It's been hot the last couple of days. What's it like managing workloads for guys in terms of the strength and conditioning? I would imagine it's probably more of like a touch and feel thing, yep. But you know, one thing that Iggy also did say is that at this point of the year, guys know how to prepare, and I would assume that you're a big part of that too.
10: Yeah, so we have like a plan coming into the year about how to manage workloads from volume and intensity standpoint. So as the season goes on, the volume starts to drop and the intensity starts to go up, to where we basically build a foundation in the beginning, and starting in spring training, try to hold that foundation, build upon it, and then keep guys just going to the finish line towards the end of the season. So rather than, like, if we have them doing deadlifts, we'll drop the volume but keep the same weight as the same to keep them going, and not drop any strength and not drop any power that we need to get them to go in order to stay on the field. But that's our biggest thing, is to have them stay on the field. So meeting them where they're at and where their bodies are feeling, like, hey, I feel like this today, like, all right, well, let's do this. Or if I don't, hey, I have 70% today, like, all right, give me 100% of your 70%.
9: How much has this role evolved over the years with, you know, technology and more information on nutrition and lifting and things like that? How has the job for you changed?
10: It changes every day, right? So, like, a lot of the things within the strength and conditioning field is that there's always new things coming out. There's always new science and new articles and new research that's coming out that you have to stay up with. A lot of technology that we have, like velocity-based training and movement screens, and there's so many technologies that we use, like ViewMotion, that tracks a player running and how their biomechanics look like throughout that, or their jump tests that they do, and we analyze their jump tests and, like, he's loading on this side versus this side, what phase of this jump means this for his body. So we use technology a lot, but a lot of it also comes down to the coaching eye.
9: Talking with Liam Ettinger, one of the strength coaches here with the WooSox in the pregame show today. What made you want to get involved in this field?
10: So I got injured in high school, and I went to physical therapy, and this guy that did an evaluation.

0: evaluation on me. I thought I got hit. I tore my Achilles, and he's like, well, your hip led to this, which led to this, which led to that, and that's what made you tear your Achilles. And since then, I became, like, fascinated about the body. Then I went to college, majored in exercise science, and then I realized that training athletes is a career path that you could go into. Once I realized that, I was like, yeah, that's seems like the one for me. So,
1: what's it like working with, you know, guys who've been in the big leagues, and obviously the Adley Rutschman, some of the other guys, Roman Gonzalez's of the world? You know, it's got to be tough for you because, you know, everyone's got their different, you know, thresholds and things that you had referenced earlier, but trying to manage, you know, 25, 30 different guys and at a time, mm-hmm. but over the course of a long season. I mean, there have been years, there have been, you know, over 80 different guys yeah. here with the Woo Sox. I mean, that's going to be a major challenge for you and Nick LaRue.
0: Mm-hmm. Yeah, absolutely. One thing about our department is that we don't just see the pitchers, or we don't just see the hitters. We see everybody that comes through the weight room. So the most important part that we try to do is make sure that we're prepared every day and show up for those guys every day and put ourselves to the side and whatever we have going on and them above that, because at the end of the day, we're here to support them. We're support staff, and we're trying to help their careers in any way that we can.
1: All right, lastly, you know, speaking of support, you had a lot of support last weekend in Norfolk at Jack Brown's as you attempted to eat 25 fried Oreos after the game on Saturday night. I mean, it really was a galvanizing thing with the entire team and staff. You know, how did you feel coming out of that, going into it? You know, take us through what led you to, you know, deciding to want to take on such an interesting challenge. And, you know, a week later, how do we feel about it?
0: Yeah, so I've done food challenges actually like a long time throughout my life. I did the Blazing Wing Challenge in Buffalo Wild Wings. I did 6-pound burrito challenges. I actually did, which gave me motivation to do the fried Oreo challenge. I was like, okay, if I could do 6-pound burritos, I could do some Oreos. But in Greenville last year, there was the same Oreo challenge, just with Oreos that, to my knowledge, were going to be the same size as the one in Norfolk's, and they were not. So someone did 22 Oreos, a player in Greenville, and I was like, I could do that. John Hallbetz heard that. I was like, no shot, because he previously went to the one in Norfolk, and I was like, ah, I got it. Did not have it. Got there. I underestimated the size greatly. And yeah, came out to 13.
1: Well, we are eagerly awaiting what the next food challenge is. Lee Menninger, thanks so much for the time. We really appreciate it.
0: Absolutely.
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7: Buffalo Bisons have taken the field ahead of game one of this series. Again, their starter tonight, Josh Steffen, is set to make his fifth start since he was acquired from the Rangers at the trade deadline in the Adam Macko deal. He is second in all of AAA in innings at 124 and two-thirds, only behind former Buffalo Bison Casey Lawrence. He's also in the top 10 in whip and in strikeouts. And facing the Woo Sox for the second time, he went five innings against the Woo Sox at Polder Park back on Thursday, August 13th. That was a 10-3 Woo Sox win. He gave up a home run to Nate Eaton in that game. He allowed eight runs on eight hits, walked four, and struck out three. Let's get to the Woo Sox lineup here tonight. Brayden Ward's going to lead things off. He'll play right field. Frank Linarius, Red Sox top prospect, is batting second and playing shortstop. Mikey Romero at third. That's third, with Romy Gonzalez cleaning up at first base. Anthony Siegler is back after he was optioned on Sunday. He's DHing tonight. Christian Campbell, fresh off a two-home run game on Sunday, is in left. Nate Eaton is the center fielder, batting seventh, with Sung Che Chang at second base hitting eighth. And Tomas Nino behind the plate, making his second starts in the Red Sox organization. Brayden Ward steps in to the left-hand batter's box. The Woo Sox are wearing their red jerseys, Worcester scripted in white across the chest, the City of Worcester emblem on the left sleeve. Gray pants with the red piping down the sides. Yeah, the Woo Sox in their red caps with the white W and the heart interlocked in the middle. Third baseman Lenin Sosa in on the grass. Looks like the bullpen door was left open in right center field. So trying to get somebody to close that on what is a beautiful night here at Salem Field, with temperatures around 80 degrees, clear skies. That is certainly not the case back home right now. Fortunate we are playing this game at Salem Field. All right, we are ready to rock and roll, and the first pitch is bunted at by Warren up the first baseline. It's a beauty. Picked up by Stubbs, the catcher throws to first, but it's not in time. A fantastic bunt laid down by Braden Ward as he dragged it up the first baseline, and that is how we begin tonight here in Buffalo.
15: Shortstop number 16, Franklin Arias.
7: Let's quickly get you the defense for Buffalo. Ismael Munguia is in left. Rylan Thomas, the center fielder, with Yohendrick Pinyango in right. Lenin Sosa, as we mentioned, is at third. Josh Kasevich at shortstop. Davis Schneider plays second. In the Iowa meat truck, yes, that's Pete Williams at first base, with C.J. Stubbs doing the catching for Stephen. Here is Franklin Arias from the right side. From the stretch, Stephen. A long pause. With Ward held on at first, he starts and stops, does Ward, as the first pitch is in for a strike to Arias, a front door cutter from the right-hander. Arias is hitting 290. This is AAA game number 29 for him. Four homers and 24 runs batted in. A lot of room on the right side of the infield as the 1-0 pitch is lined into center field, a base hit for Arias. He got jammed on a sinker and was able to muscle it into center field. So back-to-back singles for the Woo Sox, and they've got something cooking right off the bat. Mikey Romero is set to climb in. Woo Sox, as we mentioned, were able to split a six-game series with the Rail Riders at Polar Park last week. Here's Romero. First and second, nobody out. Here's the pitch. And Mikey takes outside and low, ball one. Home plate umpire tonight is Nathan Hall. He's the crew chief. Pete Talkington is the umpire at first in Denver Dangerfield. Your third base umpire tonight. No score, just underway. Here's the 1-0 delivery from Stephen. It's a check swing and a breaking ball near the back foot of Mikey Romero, who last week was only 1 for 12 in four games against Scranton. Overall hitting 229, 12 homers, 57 runs batted in. Ward off second. Arias leads off first, not being held on. 2-0 pitch. Catches the outside corner, back to a breaking ball. In for strike one. Woo Sox won the finale on Sunday, 13-10. It was an absolutely wild game. Some big innings for both the Woo Sox and the Rail Riders. From the stretch, the 2-1 is swung on and missed as Romero chased a breaking ball in the dirt, and it's 2-2. Woo Sox batted around in the third inning, and they scored six runs off Xavier Rivas. And then in the sixth inning, the Rail Riders scored seven runs. They hit four homers in that inning. Here's the 2-2, and Romero takes down and away, and he's worked it full. Rail Riders in total hit five home runs on Sunday. The Woo Sox at one point had a 10-2 lead that was cut to a 10-9 lead, and the Rail Riders had the tying run at third base with one out in the seventh inning. But the Woo Sox were helped out by a big double play. Payoff pitches taken low and inside. That's ball four, so a good at-bat for Mikey Romero as he draws a base on balls, brought to you by Big Blue Bug Solutions, the official pest control of the Worcester Red Sox. And this is a fantastic start for the Woo Sox. They've got the bases loaded with nobody out. And here comes Romy Gonzalez. Romy has been brilliant, playing in his 16th game now since he was optioned from the big leagues. He homered on Sunday. Woo Sox looking to strike first. First pitch is a fastball taken for a strike at 92 over the outside corner. Gonzalez last week was 6 for 14 with three extra base hits. Here's the 0-1, and it's taken low and away by Romy. One ball and one strike. 29-year-old. In 15 games since he was optioned in early August, he is hitting .333 with an OPS just a smidge under 900. Here's the 1-1. And Gonzalez hits a ground ball to third, gathered in by Sosa. He guns to second for one. The relay to first. Off-balance throw from Schneider, but got there in time. That was nicely done by Sosa at third. And then Schneider, the second baseman, crossing the bag. So it's a 5-4-3 double play, but a run does score as Ward crosses home plate. Yeah, the Moose Sox take a 1-0 lead. Arias is down to third on the play. No RBI for Romy, but he gets the job done, although that is big for Buffalo. Yet here is Anthony Siegler wearing the number 12 on the back of his red jersey as he steps into the left-hand box. First pitch home, and it's outside for ball one. So Stephen with the man at third, working from the windup here. Left fielder Munguia is very shallow, and the center fielder Thomas a couple steps toward left center. There's a lot of room on the left side of the infield for Siegler. The 1-0 is a called strike on the inside corner. Obviously, it was a big story leading up to the reinstatement of both Roman Anthony and Trevor Story off the injured list. Who was going to go down? And the move was Anthony Siegler and Mickey Casper. Although for the latter, that lasted not even a day, as the 1-1 is taken low. If you missed it, Mickey Casper was recalled yesterday after the Red Sox placed Wilson Contreras on the 10-day injured list. And Mickey, in his first at-bat, hit a home run right on cue. Two balls and one strike as Arias leads off third in foul territory. Pitch is cut on and missed. He got tied up with a cutter. And the count now 2-2. What a spark plug Anthony Siegler was with the Red Sox. At the time of his promotion, he was fantastic with the Woo Sox. In 48 games with the Red Sox, a .250 hitter, but it doesn't really do it justice. This guy had some big swings. As the 2-2 pitch is cut on and missed, he strikes out, and the inning is over. So, all in all, that's a nice job by Josh Stephan, who at one point had the bases loaded, nobody out, and only gives up one run, and strands Arias at third. After a half inning here in Buffalo, it's the Woo Sox nothing, and the Bisons coming up next on the Worcester Red Sox Radio Network.
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7: One nothing Woo Sox as the Bisons come to bat in the bottom of the first here at Buffalo. Ismael Munguia is introduced. Gage Zeal on the bump. Right-hander from the windup, his first pitch, is taken for a strike on the inside corner. It's nothing and one. Zeal, 1-3, a 6.11 ERA and four starts at this level. Third baseman Romero is in on the lip of the grass as the 0-1-2 Munguia is swung on and chopped towards the shortstop. Arias playing near the bag. He gloves and guns to first in time for the first out of the bottom of the first. Moose Sox Baseball is presented by Convenient MD Urgent Care, Major League Care for your minor league injuries. So one out on two pitches for Gage Zeal. Now deals with Rylan Thomas, left-handed batter in the first pitch. is a fastball poured in for a strike. His first AAA start was memorable. 5 2/3 scoreless innings, didn't walk anybody, struck out 8. One off a season high. The pitch is taken in the dirt by Thomas. Then the start after that against these Bisons on the 14th of August was solid. 5 innings, 3 runs on 6 hits. Only 1 walk and struck out 5. Threw a lot of strikes. The 1-1 is swung on and grounded sharply down the right field line, a base hit. Over to play the carom off the sidewall is Ward. He slips in the corner. And Ryland Thomas, as he rounded second, also slipped. He could have had a triple there. So slips from the fielder and the batter, but in the end, it's a one-out double for Ryland Thomas. And Zeal's last two starts has not been able to get into the fifth inning. Combined in his last two outings, a total of 7 innings and 9 earned runs on 15 hits. 3 homers as well. Here is Jay Harry from the left side. First pitch fastball is on the outside corner and taken for a strike. One out, one on in the bottom of the first. Woosocks have a 1-0 lead here in Buffalo. Our first look at Jay Harry. The 0-1 is fouled back to our left. Harry spent the first half of the year in AA New Hampshire. Also a lengthy IL stint. 24-year-old from New Brunswick, New Jersey. Penn State product. It's college football time. Just had week 0 last weekend. 0-2. The kick in the pitch is taken low and outside as Zeal misses with a changeup. Zeal, the 23-year-old, acquired from the White Sox in February in the David Sandlin deal. Jordan Hicks was a part of that deal as well. Working off the first base side, the 1-2 is taken inside at 93 miles an hour. Bisons are wearing their Luces uniforms. They're a black jersey with baby blue and yellow font. It's their Copa uniforms. It's the equivalent of the Woosox Los Huepas jerseys. 2-2 is swung on and tapped softly on the ground. Right side charging is Chang. The second baseman scoops and slings it to first in time to get Jay Harry for the second out of the inning. And over to third goes Ryland Thomas. Sung Jae Chang, no matter where you put him, mostly at the middle infield spots of shortstop and second base, is sure-handed. A couple of starts at the hot corner. It's Syracuse 2 weeks ago. Two down, man at third. Here is Yohendrick Pinyango. First pitch is a breaking ball that twists down and in on the left-hand batting Pinyango for ball one. Pinyango hitting 276. 7 homers, 35 runs batted in. Open stance from the left side as the 1-0 from Zeal is swung on and lined into left center, and that's a base hit. In from third comes Ryland Thomas. A low line drive to the right of the shortstop, Arias. An RBI knock for Pinyango to tie the game at 1 here in the first. This guy was extremely impressive when he was first promoted to the big leagues. Cooled off a bit. But he is certainly a dangerous hitter. Guy that can hit the ball hard, as we've seen throughout the year. Now it's Davis Schneider, right-handed hitter. First pitch is a little bit low and away, but a challenge here from Tomas Nido. First challenge of the night. Was this a strike? It was not. Just barely missed off the outside corner. So the Woosocks, they were so good using challenges for the first, I'd say, 4 months of the season. Cooled off a bit. That certainly coincides with the departure of Matt Theis. The 1-0 is a strike on the outside edge. And also Jason DeLay winding up on the injured list. Moose Sox right now have Nito, who just signed on Saturday. And Nate Baez is the only two catchers on the active roster. The 1-0, or 1-1 rather, is found back by Schneider. Moose Sox made a bevy of roster moves earlier today. Isaiah Kiner-Falefa, his injury rehab was recalled to the Red Sox. Edickson Páez is getting the start for the Red Sox tonight in game two of that series at Fenway with Seattle. 1-2 is a breaking ball that just misses the outside corner, and it's 2-2. Eduardo Rivera was recalled by the Red Sox and then put on their 60-day injured list to open up a 40-man spot. Of course, today roster is expanding to 28. One pitcher and one position player at the big league level. IKF was one of those, and Páez was the other. Had to get him on the 40-man, so able to do so by transferring Rivera to the 60-day. Brett Harris was designated for assignment. That also opened up the 40-man spot. Here's the 2-2. And Schneider takes strike three. A fastball over the inside corner at 92 miles an hour. So Zeal strikes out Schneider if Pinyango is left at first. But Pinyango ties the game at one with an RBI single. So it's 1-1 after one here in Buffalo on the Worcester Red Sox Radio Network.
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7: 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Here's Christian Campbell to lead things off against Stefan, the right-hander, in the first pitch. It is a breaking ball that catches the outside corner for strike one. It's Campbell, Nate Eaton, and Sung Jae Chang. And if anybody reaches, Tomas Nito will get a chance. A one offering to KC is a breaking ball that misses low and away. Campbell had himself quite the day on Sunday, homering twice. He was on base four times in the finale against Scranton. Stefan from the windup, his 1-1, is swung on and chopped foul third base side. It was his first multi-home run game since August 23rd of 2024. That came in Norfolk at Harbor Park. It was a three-hit day for Christian Campbell. Overall hitting .249, 7 home runs, 46 runs batted in. He's drawn 69 walks in 104 games, which is more than he drew all of last year. Obviously combining his big league and triple-A time. The 1-2 is a front door breaking ball that nearly clipped his left arm. Had to spin out of the way. Campbell in the series against Scranton was 5-for-15. Pitch is outside. He knocked in 6 runs, 4 of them coming on Sunday. Again, it was such a crazy game. 23 combined runs, 29 combined hits. 3-2 pitch. It is poked foul down the right field line. This is something that he has done throughout this season, is find himself in full counts. He is in the top 5 in the International League in plate appearances with a full count. This is his 99th plate appearance with a 3-2 count. The pitch is fouled back to the screen. Cooled off a bit the last couple weeks. He was in a 3-for-21 funk going into Sunday. We'd love to see him finish his 2026 on a high note over these final 3 weeks. As we kick off the month of September here tonight, another 3-2 pitch is fouled back to the screen. That was a fastball running in on Campbell's hands, and he was able to spoil it.
0: I think the most encouraging thing about those homer... Hello, Jim, by the way.
7: Hi, Alex.
0: I think the most encouraging thing about his day on Sunday, home runs came to center and right field.
7: Could not agree with you more. Pitch number 9 of this at-bat is swung on and hit in the air to deep center field. Thomas is back onto the warning track. He is at the wall, and he makes the catch. Boy, Campbell gave that ball a ride. 382, the estimated distance. He needed to hit that thing 385. An excellent swing, but he's the first out of the inning.
0: Boy, if we're here a couple months ago, that ball's out of here. I mean, it's hit 102. Again, just to the right of straightaway center. He's continuing to have a fantastic approach.
7: Those were the swings that we saw time and time again 2 years ago. And now Nate Eaton will take a slider upstairs for ball one. Bases empty, one down, top half of the second inning. Wusox and the Bisons are tied at 1. Nate Eaton, as we mentioned, homered off this pitcher last month as the 1-0 swung on and popped up left side of the infield. Kastovich, the shortstop, gives way to Sosa, the third baseman, who makes a one-handed grab on the dirt for route number 2. By the way, just to wrap up the rest of the roster moves, Max Carlson, after making his AAA debut and picking up the win on Sunday, he looked really good. Following John Brebbia, who was the guy that threw first, as Iggy Suarez likes to say, he was transferred back to AA. Here's Sungche Chang from the left side. He takes the pitch that sails outside for ball one. And Wyatt Olds was recalled to the Red Sox after they placed Tyron Guerrero on the 15-day IL with right shoulder inflammation earlier today. 1-0 pitch is a strike on the outside corner to Chang, who is hitting .233 in 84 games. 7 homers, 26 runs batted in for Sungche Chang. Haven't seen a lot of him of late with all the rehabbers we've had. 1-1 is swung on and tipped foul into the glove of Subs, and it's 1-2.
0: That Guerrero injury kind of came out of nowhere, didn't it? I was shocked to see that this morning.
7: Kind of getting the sense that after the weekend, what transpired in New York, the Red Sox are basically accepting where they are and trying to get guys right over the final month as the 1-2 pitch is kind of missed, and Chang strikes out. So Stephen had to work hard, especially against Christian Campbell, threw him 9 pitches, but winds up retiring the side in order here in the second. After an inning and a half in Buffalo, Wusox and the Bisons are tied at 1 on the Worcester Red Sox Radio Network.
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7: Home half of the second inning here at Salem Field. WooSox and the Bisons tied at one. WooSox Baseball is presented by the AC Hotel. It's everything you need. Nothing like getting your sponsor reads out of the way very early. Here is Josh Kasevich from the right side. He'll take a fastball south of the knees for ball one.
0: Is that like doing your homework when you get home from school so you have the rest of the night to play?
7: Or doing it during your free period.
0: Ooh,
7: if you had one during the school day. I was a big fan of that.
0: That's chess, not checkers.
7: 1-0 is line to right. Warren moving over, and it's over his head. Wow, he got a bad read on this. This will roll to the bottom of the wall. Kasevich is into second base with a leadoff double. Ward came into his right. This ball sailed over his head. Just a bad read by Braden Ward, and Kasevich has himself a leadoff double.
0: It should have been an out, but hey, listen, part of the deal in the minor leagues is that you're moving to all three outfield positions out there, and the reads are a lot different. That line drive right at you, that's the hardest one to judge.
7: So Kasevich with double number 22. Kasevich, the league leader in hits, adds another to his tally. That is hit number 133 for Kasevich. Here's Lenin Sosa, former White Sox. First pitch is in for a strike from the right-hander Zeal. Sosa has played in over 300 big league games, mostly with the White Sox. Played some with the Blue Jays this year. He shows bump but takes a pitch high and away. He was traded by the White Sox to the Blue Jays in exchange for outfielder Jordan Rich and cash considerations back on April 13th. Here's the 1-1. And Sosa swings and lifts it to right field. This is routine for Braden Ward. He's got a beat on it. Moving into his left, he makes the catch. Fires it back in to the cutoff man, Arias, between second and third. And Lenin Sosa is out number one of the second. How about that win last night for the Red Sox? I mean, that was
0: improbable.
7: Improbable is the perfect way to describe it. They were down 8-5 in the late innings, and then Trevor Story had not one but two massive swings, including the walk-off hit in the 10th inning. After the Mariners intentionally walked back-to-back guys to face him. Here's Peyton Williams, big left-hand batter, takes a pitch wide for ball one.
0: It's good to see because, you know, obviously his time in Boston has been marred by injuries. He's such a good guy, man. I mean, just being able to interact with him the couple weeks he was here with the Woo Sox, type of guy you root for him.
7: No doubt about that. The 1-0 pitch. Williams swings and misses. Good cutter riding down and in from Zeal. One ball and one strike. And the game-winning hit came off former Woo Sox and Red Sox, of course, Cooper Criswell, the Woo Sox co-most valuable pitcher from a season ago, along with Tyler Uberstein. The 1-1 delivery is swung on and missed. Really good-looking changeup there from Zeal. And the count now 1-2. Peyton Williams, Alex, 286 hitter here at AAA so far.
0: Pardon me, Jim. That game is also kind of a microcosm of Seattle's season.
7: Oh, that's such a good point. Pitch is a little bit outside. Doesn't chase the changeup. And it's 2-2.
0: That's a team that a lot of people thought would play in the World Series out of the American League. And you know, we've waited all year for them to kind of get it going.
7: That American League West is something. Pitch is in there for a called third strike as Zeal freezes Williams with a fastball at 93 over the inside corner for his second punch out of the night.
0: It's a good sequence by Zeal, and Nito got Williams kind of leaning out over the plate looking for a changeup. Perfectly placed fastball on the inside corner, just froze him.
7: All Wusong strikeouts this year are brought to you by the Hanover Insurance Group. Two outs, Kasevich still at second. Here is C.J. Stubbs. Right-handed batter swings at the first pitch and fouls it straight back for strike one. With that, AL West, the Astros in first place. They're only two games over 500. Then the Rangers, two games below 500, two games out. The Mariners are now 10 games below 500. They've dropped five in a row. Zeal's 0-1. It is swung on and fouled back to the right, and it's nothing in two. Tied at one in the bottom of the second inning here in Buffalo. Beginning a two-week road trip. Second two-week road trip for the Blue Sox this season. It's their final road trip of the year. Zeal set at the belt. The 0-2 is lined foul off the netting. Right-hand side by Stubbs, who's inning 206. Eight homers, 17 RBIs. Very pleasant night here in Buffalo. The lights are on. A lot of daylight still. Most of the field, however, covered in the shadows. Another 0-2 from Zeal is taken low and away. Wouldn't bite on the sweeper, and it's 1-2. Decent crowd here on a Tuesday night in what is a cavernous ballpark here at Buffalo. One ball and two strikes. A look back towards second base. The pitch is inside and hits Stubbs. Sinker with too much arm side run from Gage Zeal. And so the Bisons have two on with two down. And here comes the top of their order, Ismael Munguia.
0: That totally got away from Zeal. Nito was set up on the outside, and that, as you heard, ran all the way in and hit him.
7: So here is Munguia, who on the second pitch thrown by Zeal, grounded to short. Guy that can fly. Munguia only has two stolen bases this year. 319 hitter. Pitch. He has taken high for ball one. Blue Jays, looking at the standings, they're 68 and 70. They certainly don't factor into the AL East race. Pitch is taken up and away. But Toronto, a game and a half out of that final wild card spot. Baltimore Orioles, a half game out. They are 69 and 69 coming into play tonight. They just picked up Luis Robert Jr. off waivers. The 2-0 pitch is taken for a strike on the upper inside corner. Cutter from Zeal. Two balls and one strike. How about that catch from Colton Cowser in Denver last night? The game-sealing catch in the ninth inning. Home run robbery. 2-1 is swung on and grounded to the right side. Backhanded by Romy Gonzalez. A high underhand flip to Zeal covering for the out. And the inning is over. Romy had to stray to his right. Able to make the backhanded pick. Very high lob, but Zeal came down with it. But he's able to strand two here in the second. Tied at one as we move along to the third. Alex Jensen takes over the play-by-play next on the Worcester Red Sox Radio Network.
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0: On we go to the top of the third from Buffalo, New York. Woo Sox and the Bisons are tied at one, and Tomas Nito leads off against Josh Steffen. It's Nito, Ward, and Arias. 9-1 and 2 for Worcester against this right-hander, who so far has thrown 32 pitches. And his first pitch of the third is a breaking ball taken for a strike on the inside corner. And it's 0-1. Nito, it went 0-4 in his Woo Sox debut, signed by the Red Sox just a few days ago, last week. Pitch to Nito is cut on and missed. A breaking ball chased it outside, and the count, no balls and two strikes. Nito spent most of the year in the Tigers system, playing in 43 games with Toledo. And batted 236, the 0-2. Swung on and fouled back over the screen. And the count holds. Woo Sox loaded the bases with nobody out in the first inning, but only managed one run. Came home to score on a double play hit into by Romy Gonzalez. Steffen throws, and Nito swings and misses at a changeup, and he's down on strikes. Third K for Steffen, who faced the Woo Sox back on August 13th after being acquired by the Blue Jays. It was his second start for Buffalo, and he took the loss against Worcester, allowing 8 runs on 8 hits over 5 innings, a game the Woo Sox won 10-3. Here's Braden Ward now, who reached on a bunt single to start the first, and the first pitch to him is grounded foul outside of first. And the count is 0-1. Bisons have lost 4 of their last 5. They dropped 4 of 6 at Rochester. Really, if you look at this series in the bigger picture of the International League's second half standings, this could eliminate one of these two teams with just 12 games to play after today. Both these teams face an uphill battle. 0-1 to Ward, and the pitch from Steffen is taken outside, a breaking ball, and the count 1-1. Coming into play today, the Woo Sox sat 4.5 back of first place Rochester, and Buffalo 5.5 back. Pitch to Ward is another breaking ball taken for a strike, and the count 1-2. No score here in the third. One out, nobody on. The teams between the Woo Sox and the Red Wings, Indianapolis, who's a game back, Scranton and Durham are both 2.5 back. St. Paul is 3 back, and the Woo Sox are tied with Syracuse at 4.5. 1-2 to Ward is inside. 2 balls and 2 strikes. A game behind the Woo Sox sits Buffalo, 5.5 back. The Red Wings and the red-hot Syracuse Mets will be squaring off this week at NBT Bank Stadium. Here's the 2-2. Ward takes low, and now it's 3-2. Franklin Arias waits on deck. Outfield shades Braden toward left. There's just a strip of filtered sunlight making its way from the right field foul line all the way out to the left field wall. Other than that, the field is covered in shadows. Payoff pitch. Ward swings and dribbles it foul at home plate. And the count remains full. Ward has been scuffling of late, went 1-for-9 last week against the Rail Riders. Another 3-2, and Ward takes a breaking ball outside ball four. So it's another base on balls presented by Big Blue Bug Solutions as Ward walks. And his league-leading 54 stolen bases sit at first base. So that'll bring Franklin Arias to the plate, who singled up the middle back in the first inning. 1-1 in the third. First pitch from Stephan out of the slide step. A breaking ball is taken up and in, but a challenge coming here from C.J. Stubbs. So we saw at Polar Park steal a number of strikes using the challenge system, and he's got another. Challenge successful. That ball caught the top of the zone on the inside. And the count 0-1 to Arias. Stubbs is an excellent defensive catcher. 0-1. Middle infield double play depth, a step to pull. And the pitch to Franklin Arias instead of move to first, and back dive, back with a dive goes Ward. Ismael Munguia in left field is about 90 feet off the line. Ryland Thomas, the center fielder, about 15 feet toward right center. Now the 0-1 pitch. Runner goes. It swung on a broken back ground ball. Softly hit to short. It's off the glove of Jay Harry and trickles into center field. Braden Ward goes from first to third. And an E6 gives the Woo Sox a golden opportunity to take the lead here in the third inning. Runners at the corners, one out, and Mikey Romero is coming up. Totally misplayed by Harry. That may have had some English on it off the bat of Arias. And Harry trying to charge and glove and throw to first has had a kick off the heel. Barrel flew out toward the third baseman, Lenin Sosa. So it'll be an E6, and now Mikey will bat with runners at the corners. 1-1 in the third. First pitch from Stephan is taking a breaking ball in the inside corner for strike one. Romero a walk back in the first. His last homer came against the Bisons on August 16th at Polar Park. A two-run shot. 0-1 from Stephan. Swung on and grounded foul, first base side pass. John Vaughn coaching over at first for the Woo Sox. Rolls down the right field line. We'll keep an eye on that Rochester and Syracuse series for you as the week progresses. It's also a regional rivalry. Syracuse actually has just taken the lead. Solo home run by Ronnie Mauricio. He could really play a factor down the stretch. 0-2. Middle infield back. They're into the corners. Runners take their leads. And here's the pitch from Stephan. Set at the belt. Long looking. Now he throws. And Mikey swings at the soft ground ball at the first baseline. Foul. Picked up by Peyton Williams. And the count remains 0-2. Season series between these two clubs is tied at 9. Buffalo has won the last 3 games. The Bisons took 4 of 6 from the Woo Sox last month. 0-2 pitch. Mikey swings a ground ball into left center field. That's a base hit. Ward is in from third to score. Now the ball rolls all the way to the wall. And here comes Arias rounding third. And he will score all the way from first base on a double by Mikey Romero. 3-1 Woo Sox here in the third inning. As Mikey hit a ground ball into left center field at 103, and Munguia and Thomas both took a less than ideal angle for the Bisons at it, and it rolled all the way to the warning track, just right at the 364 mark. So some subpar defense by the Bisons here in the third inning, and the Woo Sox have a 3-1 lead. And for Mikey, RBIs number 58 and 59. He's got the team lead now as Romy Gonzalez digs in with Romero at second base. And the pitch from Stephan is swung on and bounced foul wide of third. And the count 0-1. So Mikey Romero. Again, that really surprised Munguia, who was running after the baseball and all of a sudden had to take a left turn. You could see his numbers as he was running after it. back toward the warning track. 0-1 to Romy. Stefan ready, checks Romero at second base. And the pitch. Romy takes a fastball on the outside corner, a called strike.

0: And the pitch to Romy. Check swing on a slider did not go, and the count 1-2. Three runs, three hits for the Woo Sox, a run on three hits and an error for Buffalo. Anthony Siegler is on deck. And now the 1-2 to Romy Gonzalez. Here it comes. And he takes low. A changeup would not bite. 2-2. Jim mentioned the litany of roster moves made by the Red Sox today. One of those was Raymond Burgos, who will start for the Woo Sox on Friday. Two balls and two strikes. Second baseman Schneider holding Romero close to the bag. And the pitch. Romy swings. It's a comebacker off the glove of the pitcher. Stephan rolls behind the mound, and everybody's safe. Stephan tried to pick it up. He could not do so. And Romy Gonzalez is aboard at first base as Romero goes to third. And the adventures in the field for the Bisons continue here in the third inning. That was a comebacker on one hop about 6 inches over the cap of Stephan, reached up and hit off the heel of his glove, and then it bounced back behind the mound. And if he picked it up cleanly and threw accurately to first base, I think he would have had a chance to get Romy, but he could not do so, and that puts men at the corners. That will draw a visit here from pitching coach Drew Hayes, as Anthony Siegler now has a chance to do some damage with runners at the corners and one out and two runs in for the Woo Sox here in the third inning. That'll be a single for Romy. And here's Siegler, who struck out swinging in the first. Siegler just optioned today, well, technically yesterday, by the Red Sox. His last game with the Woo Sox came on June 19th. Switch hitter batting left, middle infield back, and the pitch swung on, line foul, third base side. 0-1. This has been a laborious inning for Josh Stephan. He has thrown 24 pitches here in the third. As the Bisons get action going in their bullpen, a left-hander has begun to throw. No balls and one strike. A lot of room on the left side of the infield with the shortstop Harry playing up the middle. Here's the pitch, and Siegler takes a changeup low. One ball and one strike. As Jim mentioned, it's worth mentioning again that Anthony Siegler's impact on the Red Sox this year cannot be measured by his numbers, which were quality, 250 with three homers, 12 doubles. Pant legs pulled high in the 1-1 pitch. Siegler swings. It's a sharp ground ball to second. Flagged down by Schneider. Turns, goes to second for one. Relay to first is in time, and they turn it 4-6-3. Second double play turned by the Bisons today, and it erases a chance for the Woo Sox to add on here in the third. And now Jay Harry is slow to get up after the slide into second base by Romy Gonzalez turning the double play. And the Buffalo training staff will come out to check on him as he gets slowly to his feet. Woo Sox get two. They leave one. We go to the bottom of the third from Salem Field. It's 3-1 Worcester on the Worcester Red Sox Radio Network.
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2: On we go to the bottom of the third from Salem Field. The WooSox have a 3-1 lead as Gage Zeal goes back to work. 36 pitches through two innings for Zeal. And he'll get 2, 3, and 4 in this Bisons lineup as Rylan Thomas digs in, a left-handed hitter. First pitch is taken for a strike on the inside corner. No balls and one strike. Thomas a double down the right field line in his first at-bat. Big league time with the Mariners for Thomas. Pitch is swung on and grounded to second base, a broken bat. Right there is Sung Chae Chang, gobbles it up and throws to first, and Thomas is out number one. Well, taking a look at Fenway and the Red Sox, Mickey Gasper has homered again, Jim Kane.
3: Unbelievable. I mean, it really is. Incredible.
2: Number seven for Gasper. What's that in the last 2 weeks? Like five, six? Here's Jay Harry. One out, base is empty. 3-1 Worcester, and the pitch from Zeal is taken high and outside for ball one. And Chad Tracy mentioned that he had a chance last week to be American League Player of the Week, and he was optioned to the minor leagues for one day. Here's the 1-0 pitch. Swinging a high fly ball hit to center. Should be playable for Eaton. Over toward right center he goes, about 10 feet from the track. He's there to make the catch. Quickly two outs here in the third as Zeal looks for a shutdown third inning. That game is tied at one. Edixon Paez, in his first big league inning, surrendered a home run to Dominic Canzone. Two outs, base is empty. Here's Yohendrick Piñango. RBI single in the first inning. Zeal out of the windup. The pitch swung on and looped on the left side of the infield. Fielded on one hop on the outfield grass by Arias. Gathers, throws to first. Did Romy stay on the bag? He did. Stretching to the outfield side. Nice play by Gonzalez as well as Arias at shortstop. That's a tricky play and showcased the arm strength as well. About three steps onto the outfield grass, moving to his right. Five pitch, 1-2-3 third for Gage Zeal. We go to the fourth. WooSox 3, the Bisons 1 on the Worcester Red Sox Radio Network.
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0: Christian Campbell leads off the top of the fourth for the Woo Sox, who lead it 3-1. Josh Steffen back out to the mound after a long third inning, which saw him throw 26 pitches. And pitch number 59 on the night to Campbell is taken for a strike on the inside corner, a front door cutter. And he jumps ahead 0-1. Campbell, Eaton, and Chang against Steffen. Campbell almost left the yard to center field in his first at bat. Here's the 0-1 pitch, taken low and outside, a breaking ball. And the count 1-1. They went 102 miles an hour that was caught right at the barrier by Rylan Thomas. One ball and one strike. Outfield room in left center. Out of the windup, the pitch. Campbell takes inside, almost hit him. A sinker, 2-1. It's a pretty big outfield from the alleys to center here at Salem Field. 404 to straightaway center underneath the video board. Here comes the pitch, and Campbell swings and misses a big rip at a sinker. And the count 2-2. Especially when you get out to right center close to the bullpens, there's a lot of grass out there to cover. 325 down the right field line, 325 down the left field line. Here's the 2-2 to Campbell, and he swings and bounces it foul outside of third. And the count holds at 2-2. Syracuse now has a 3-0 lead on Rochester. The Rail Riders are playing a doubleheader today against Lehigh Valley at PNC Field. They lost game one 4-2. Two balls, two strikes. The pitch from Steffen. And Campbell takes outside, a fastball missing. And the count runs full. Meanwhile, Indianapolis is delayed at Toledo, starting a six-game series. Three balls and two strikes. Campbell leading off the fourth for the Woo Sox. The pitch is taken inside. Check swing and no swing, no appeal. And Campbell works a leadoff walk. Excellent at bat by KC as the Woo Sox have a base runner to start the fourth inning. And here comes Nate Eaton. Eaton popped out in the second. Woo Sox lead it 3-1. Steffen ready from the stretch, and the first pitch to Nate is taking a breaking ball up and in for ball one. So Campbell, a 9-pitch at bat and a 7-pitch at bat to start this series. One and out to Nate. Steffen sent the belt out of the slide step. The pitch is taken for a strike, a slider, front door variety. 1-1. Eaton, the bat's starting to warm up a little bit again. Four hits last week against the Rail Riders, including two in the finale on Sunday. One ball and one strike. Here's the pitch. And Nate swings and pops it up. First base side and a foul ground. Back for a look comes C.J. Stubbs, but that is well back into the seats. One ball and two strikes. Second baseman Schneider is shading the middle, and with Williams, the first baseman, holding Campbell on, there's a ton of room on the right side of the infield. 1-2. Josh Steffen is ready, and the right-hander throws. That swung on and hit in the air to right field. Routine for Pinyongo. Over toward the line a few steps. He's there to make the catch. That's the first out here in the fourth. That'll bring Sungche Chang to the plate. First, let's pause 10 seconds. 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
0: Alex Jensen, Jim Kane with you from Salem Field. Tim Brennan back at our studios as Sungche Chang digs in against Josh Steffen. With one out in the top of the fourth, and the first pitch, Z takes a little bit outside, a fastball for ball one. Woo Sox lead at 3-1. Mikey Romero has driven in two with a double tonight for Worcester. Chang struck out swinging in the second inning. He's 0-1. Here's the pitch. Swing and a miss. Went after an elevated fastball. And the count, one ball and one strike. Since being optioned from the big leagues, Chang has really scuffled, batting just 154 over his last 20 games. In on the grass at third is Sosa. And now the 1-1 from Stephan. Set up the belt, the pitch. Chang takes a strike, a curve. And now it's 1-2. Of course, some of that comes with not getting consistent at-bats with Trevor Story and Isaiah Kiner-Falefa here over the last couple of weeks. But Sungche Chang would love a strong finish to 2026. 1-2 instead of move to first, and Campbell dives back. 3-1 Woo Sox here in the fourth.
2: Sorry, Alex. I still wonder, it's a very crowded roster right now, but I do wonder if he plays a part in the Red Sox down the stretch. I mean, there's a great case to be made that he's the best defensive shortstop they've got.
0: 1-2 pitch is dribbled foul right of home plate. He's got something that not a lot of other guys have, certainly some guys in the big leagues, but he has an elite tool, an elite skill set, and that's his ability to play the field.
2: I think it could be very useful in like a late-game defensive replacement situation, and not even at shortstop if you wanted to put him at second base. He's already made a really good play again at second base tonight.
0: Outfield shallow and toward left. Z, a left-handed hitter, and now the 1-2 pitch. Swung on and missed. Down and in with a cutter. And Chang strikes out for the second time. 4 Ks for Stephan. 2 outs in the inning, and here comes Tomas Nido. Nido struck out swinging in the third. Woo Sox lead 3-1. Campbell walked to start the inning. He's still at first, and the pitch to Nido is swung on and missed.
3: Come here.
0: 0-1. You want some peanuts?
2: I was just about to ask you that question.
0: Stephan ready. And the 0-1 pitch to Tomas Nido. Here it comes. And it swung on and popped up foul out of play first base side. No balls and two strikes. First of six. Here in Buffalo, 6:05 starts tonight through Saturday, and 1:05 for the finale on Sunday. Oh, and 2. Nito in his second game in a Woo Sox uniform. Stephan is ready. Third base side of the slab, the pitch. Swung on and grounded on the left side toward the hole, sliding to his right. Harry has it, gets to his feet. The shortstop throws to first in time to get Nita. That's a nice play by Jay Harry. Still in the game after that collision at second base with Romy Gonzalez. And that ends the inning. No runs, no hits, a man left for Worcester. And we go to the bottom of the fourth inning. Woo Sox 3, the Bisons 1 on the Worcester Red Sox Radio Network.
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0: Three to one WooSox as we go to the bottom of the fourth inning, and Davis Schneider digs in to lead off against Gage Zeal, whose first pitch is taken outside for ball one. Game one of six, the WooSox looking for back-to-back wins after taking the series finale against Scranton 13-10 on Sunday. Here's the 1-0 pitch, and Schneider swings, lines it to right center field. That's down for a base hit. Over to cut it off on a slide is Braden Ward, and he'll get it back to the infield, holding Schneider to a single. So Davis Schneider picks up Buffalo's fourth hit, and he's aboard to start the bottom of the fourth inning.
2: Things are not going well for Edickson Páez in his Red Sox debut. The Mariners have a 6-1 lead in the second inning. And Randy Rosarena just belted a 3-run homer into the Monsters seats. Boy, what a start to that series that Rosarena's had.
0: He's the type of guy, when he gets hot, he can carry a club. Josh Kasevich digs in, league leader in hits. A double in his first at-bat. First pitch to him is a breaking ball outside, 1-0. Are you a little surprised they called up Teddy? Now, you called this a few days ago, by the way, that Páez might be a choice with Sonny Gray getting pushed back.
2: Well, thanks, partner. I was just trying to connect some dots that were out there.
0: 1-0 pitch. Swung on and blooped on the right side. Drifting out on the outfield grass, Sungche Chang with his back to the infield makes a knee-high catch and throws back to first, but Schneider gets back to the bag. Nice play by Chang, motoring out onto the outfield grass. A little cue shot in the air off the bat of Kasevich. And that's the first out here in the fourth.
2: That's really good stuff. Back to Páez. Again, you're just looking at it. He got scratched on Sunday, and Sonny Gray's spot was open, and look, it's a guy that has thrown the ball well. Not overpowering stuff, but the command certainly jumps out at you. But as it's unfolding tonight, there's a big difference between the big leagues and AAA.
0: As big as it's ever been. Lenin Sosa checks in. One out, Schneider at first. 3-1 WooSox, and the pitch is popped up out of play first base side. 0-1. So 6-1 Mariners at Fenway Park, 5 home in the second for Seattle. Sosa fly ball to right field in the second. Right-handed hitter. Infield playing him to pull. The pitch. Swung on, bounce to short. This could be two. Giving ground, Arias has it. Goes to second for one. On to first. That's tailor-made. And the WooSox turn it 6-4-3. So Gage Zeal, after surrendering a run in the first, has posted three consecutive zeros in the second, third, and fourth. We go to the fifth. Jim Cain takes over play-by-play. WooSox have a 3-1 lead in downtown Buffalo on the Worcester Red Sox Radio Network.
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2: On to the fifth inning here in Buffalo. WooSox lead the Bisons 3-1. At top of the order here, it's Warren, Arias, and Romero against the right-hander Stefan, who has thrown 77 pitches so far, and his first pitch is low and inside for a ball on Braden Warren. Was that a good night so far? Bunt single. He's also walked. He has scored two runs. Third baseman Sosa in on the grass. Left fielder Munguia very shallow. The pitch is tipped foul at home plate. One ball and one strike. Pitching matchup at Fenway. Mentioned Hedickson Paez making his Red Sox debut. Brian Wu gets the ball for Seattle. Roman Anthony in right field tonight as the pitch is swung on and grounded sharply, but right at the second baseman, Davis Schneider, who fields and fires to first for the first out of the inning. No Adley Rutschman tonight. Jan Tracy said today that the hyperextended elbow that he suffered last week in Miami is something he's probably going to deal with for the remainder of the season, which is certainly alarming. And out of the lineup for a second straight game, here's Franklin Arias, and the first pitch is a fastball that misses, according to the home plate umpire Nathan Hall. But a challenge here from Stubbs, the catcher. He thought it was a strike. Looked a little bit low, and that indeed was the case, although it was not low by much. And so the Bisons are down to one challenge. Arias has singled, and he has also reached on an error. From the windup, the 1-0 delivery is a front door breaking ball taken for a strike. You've got Jaron Duran in lefts. Willie Abreu DHing tonight. Mickey Gasper at first. Told you about the home run he hit in his first at bat. This guy's been unbelievable.
8: Incredible.
2: Now has seven home runs. Pitch to Arias is swung on and chopped to short. Fielded by Kasevich, he'll throw to first in time for the outs. Two up and two down here in the fifth. The Nesson broadcast had a tremendous nugget graphic they put on about the success that Mickey Gasper has had. The company he's in, as the first pitch to Mikey Romero is in for a strike. In a single season, Mickey Gasper is one of three Red Sox ever to hit six homers, draw 10 walks, and have two or fewer strikeouts in a 12-game span. Got all that? The 0-1 is swung on a miss. So the other two Red Sox that have done that, six homers, 10 walks, two or fewer strikeouts in a 12-game span, Ted Williams and Jimmy Fox.
0: Jimmy Fox played for the Red Sox, huh?
2: Yeah.
0: Huh, I don't remember him in a Red Sox uniform. That sounds like the type of stat you'd be able to look up, Jim. I mean,
2: Bo 2 is outside.
0: You love looking up those nuggets.
2: You know, I really do. Three to one, Woo Sox. Base is empty, two down in the fifth, and the pitch is taken low by Mikey Romero, 2-2.
0: Some pretty good company right there for Mickey Gasper, and to think that he was an injury away from being here with the Woo Sox this week.
2: It all worked out in the end for Mickey as the pitch is swung on and looped into left field, coming on his Munguia. He will play it on a couple of bounces near the foul line. It's a base hit for Mikey Romero. It's the third time he's been on base. had the two-run double two innings ago. That is the difference in this game, and now has a two-out knock in the fifth.
0: Would love to see a strong finish to 26 for Mikey. You know, he's put in so much work on the defensive end and has gotten so much better there. You know, would love to see those numbers get back up to kind of what we expected them to be coming into this season.
2: So a multi-hit game for Mikey. Here is Romy Gonzalez, right-handed hitter. The pitch is swung on and chopped down the third baseline, backhanded by Sosa. Long throw, gets there in time, and the inning is over. So three ground outs, and Stefan works around the two-out hit to Romero. Side retired, halfway home here in Buffalo. It's the Woo Sox 3 and the Bisons 1 on the Worcester Red Sox Radio Network.
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2: Peyton Williams to lead things off for Buffalo as we go to the bottom of the fifth inning here at St. Luke Field. So glad to have you with us on this Tuesday night. Jim Kane alongside Alex Jensen, our dear pal Tim Brennan back in the flagship in downtown Worcester. First pitch from Gage Zeal, misses outside to the big, burly left-hand batting Williams. 8-9-1 for Buffalo. Bisons just dropped 4 out of 6 last week in Rochester. As the 1-0 is swung on and grounded sharply, but right at the first baseman, Romy Gonzalez, who snares it on the forehand and steps on first for the out. Romy's been busy in these first 5 innings, and he handles this hot shot off the bat of Williams.
0: That was pretty smooth, huh? Kind of like an Ole chance for Romy. Not that he got out of the way, but he just, that was like a walk in the park for him. That ball has hit 106 miles an hour.
2: Romy's talked about the fact that he's gaining more confidence and growing more comfortable at first base. Look good there as the first pitch to C.J. Stubbs is lined to right field. Braden Moore moving back to his left. Near the warning track, he puts it away. A hip-high grab on this opposite field shot off the bat of C.J. Stubbs. Two up and two down. So this is much more like it out of Gage Zeal. Nice bounce-back performance so far. And out away from getting through 5 innings for the third time in 5 AAA starts. Here is Ismael Munguia, left-handed hitter. The first pitch is a strike on the inside corner, a cutter from Zeal. Woo Sox 3, Bisons 1, bottom 5 here in Buffalo. Third time through now for Zeal, who rocks and fires, and Munguia hits a chopper foul up the first base line. Munguia has grounded to short. He's also grounded to first. Mikey Romero, who is playing in near the bag, now backs up near the shortstop position. Outfield is straight away on Munguia. No balls. Two strikes. Zeal is ready. He throws, and Munguia takes something away. Fastball missing at 93. It's a Buffalo team that's also dropped 7 of its last 11 games. But they are 2 over 500 in the second half. The pitch is swung on and popped back foul to our left. Coming off their first winning month of the season, they were 13-12 in August. But when you look at their month-by-month record, they went 12-12 in July, 12-13 in June, 14-14 in May, 11-14 in April, and 2-2 in 4 games in March. Some would call that mid. If you were cool, pitch is fouled off again, left-hand side.
0: You're in your 30s going on 17. Huh?
2: I got to tell you, I mean, big birthday coming up in a couple of weeks.
0: That's right.
2: I might be turning 18. I don't know.
0: Okay.
2: We'll see.
0: Well, I just turned 22.
2: Yes, you did. That's right. Here's the pitch. It swung on and grounded sharply, but right at Sung Che Chang, who fields and throws to first in time. And it's a 1-2-3 fifth inning for Gage Zeal. Really looks strong here tonight in AAA start number 5. We go to the sixth inning at Saintland Field. Moose Sox leading 3-1. Alex Jensen takes over the play-by-play next on the Worcester Red Sox Radio Network.
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0: Three to one Woo Sox as we go to the top of the sixth inning from downtown Buffalo. And the Bisons go to their bullpen for the left-hander Javen Coleman, 24-year-old out of Sherman, Texas. Went to the LSU. 6'2", 200, and here at AAA this season for Coleman. It's appearance number 12, began the year at AA New Hampshire. And his first pitch to Anthony Siegler is taken inside for ball one. Siegler, Campbell, and Eden. And Siegler batting from the right side, began switch hitting again in June. So Stefan goes 5 innings for the Bisons. Here's the 1-0, and that's taken outside. 2 balls and no strikes. Siegler is 0-2. He struck out and bounced into a double play in his first game with the Woo Sox since June. 2-0 pitch, taken high, 3 balls and no strikes. Against lefties this year, and that's both from the left and right side of the plate, Siegler is 3-21 at AAA. 3 balls and no strikes. Here's the pitch, and that's taken for a strike on the inside corner. At the time of his call-up, Siegler was riding a 17-game on-base streak for the Woo Sox that is still active. Second longest for Worcester this year. 3-1 pitch. Swung on and popped up straight back and out of play. And the count 3-2. Coleman pitched twice in the series at Polar Park a few weeks ago. Altogether allowed 2 runs on 4 hits over 2 innings. He was roughed up by the Red Wings in his last outing, allowing 3 runs on 4 hits in just 1 frame. As Siegler calls time and now digs back in. At AA New Hampshire this year, he had a 2.88 ERA and 6 saves. Pitch is fouled back to the screen by Siegler, and we'll do it again. Final line for Josh Steffen. He allowed 3 runs, 2 earned on 4 hits over 5 innings. He walked 3 and struck out 4. 3-2. Check swing. Did he go on a breaking ball on appeal? Yes. And Siegler jogging down to first base will be beat by the throw from C.J. Stubbs to complete the K. So Siegler strikes out for the second time tonight. And that'll bring Christian Campbell to the plate.
2: Did you realize that Paul Giamatti and John Turturro were both at the Red Sox game last night, sitting by the on-deck circle first base side? And I just saw this great meme about John Turturro, who plays Irving from Severance. Looks like the trainer is going to come out to check on Javon Coleman here. It's going to give me time to finish my story, which is hysterical in my opinion, which is probably not a good thing for the rest of the audience. But somebody took a photo of both Paul Giamatti and John Turturro, and the tweet, it's a random person on Twitter, says, "Your outie enjoys baseball." Have you seen Severance?
0: Nope.
2: Oh, come on. I hope Tim Brennan has seen Severance.
0: And much to Tim Brennan's dismay, I have also not seen Terminator.
2: Well, I haven't seen it either. So.
0: You haven't seen Fargo.
2: We both got reamed out. I have not seen Fargo or Superman. Yeah.
0: Speaking of Tim Brennan, it is his birthday tomorrow. Wonder what he'll be turning.
2: That's our guy. Happy early birthday, Tim.
0: Happy birthday, Tim. We love you, man. Well, it seems like Coleman's okay. He's going to stay in the game and face Christian Campbell with one out and the bases loaded. Wusak's up 3-1, and the pitch. Campbell, a weak wave and a miss, and he's down to the count 0-1, a slider from Coleman. I'm sure several people out there got the Severance joke, reference.
2: I think Taylor Pulduk may have gotten a joke, hopefully.
0: 0-1 to Campbell. That's taken down and in, a slider. And the count 1-1.
2: By the way, the Mariners now lead 7-1 in the third inning. They had the bases loaded in the second. They've got them loaded again in the third.
0: 1-1. Campbell is 0-1 with a walk. The pitch from Coleman is bounced to short. 1 high hop. Now fielding a short hop. Charging Harry throws to first on the run for the out. Another nice play by Jay Harry at short. A Baltimore chop off the bat of Campbell. He charged to try and pick up that first big hop, but got caught on a short hop and gloved it through to first with no problem. So Campbell is 0-2. 2 outs and the base is empty, and here's Nate Eaton. Eaton is also 0-2, a pop out and a fly ball to right. Pitch on the way is taken high for 1. Coleman is currently ranked the number 22 prospect in the Blue Jays organization, according to MLB Pipeline. Fastball, slider, and a changeup. 1-0 pitch to Eaton is taken high and outside. 2 balls and no strikes. Wusak's 3, Bisons 1 here in the top of the sixth inning. Opener of a 6-game series that will, in all likelihood, eliminate one of these two teams from postseason contention. 2-0. Swung on and a little dribbler hit up the third base, or the first base side rather, in front of home plate. Stubbs trying to dive on it to keep it fair, but it just trickled to the opposite side of the chalk. So it's a foul ball as called by Nathan Hall, the crew chief, from behind home plate. And it's now a 2-1 count. That was a great effort by Stubbs, who, if he was able to keep that ball fair, Eaton never moved out of the box. That would have been an easy third out for Buffalo. 2 balls and 1 strike. Ryland Thomas shallow in center. Here's the pitch. And Eaton takes very high and outside. 3-1. The Blue Jays, parent club of the Bisons, are in Cleveland. They are scoreless in the fourth inning. 3-1. Here's the pitch, and Eaton takes down and in a fastball for ball four. So a two-out walk keeps the sixth inning alive for the Woo Sox, and it'll give Sung Chae Chang a chance against Coleman.
16: Second baseman number five, Sung Chae Chang.
0: Those are two teams in Toronto and Cleveland who are squarely in the American League wild card hunt. Cleveland currently has the last spot. First pitch to Chang, left on left, is a check swing. He goes around on a breaking ball and comes up empty for strike one. You've got five teams within 3.5 games of that final spot, including the Guardians. Here's the 0-1 pitch. Chang takes a sweeper outside. And the count 1-1. Just about twilight here in Buffalo, New York. Lights beginning to take effect at Salem Field. 3-1 Woo Sox in the sixth. And now the 1-1 to Sung Chae Chang is swung on, fouled back to the screen. Good hack by Z. But he's down to the count 1-2. But the outfield shift on Chang, this is a dangerous outfield shift for Buffalo, the way that Chang can backspin the ball to the opposite field. Thomas is about 20 feet toward left center and shallow. Here's the 1-2 now, and Chang swings. It's a fly ball down the left field line. Playing shallow was Munguia. He is going back into foul territory, and it's off the netting in front of the seats, and cameras back onto the field of play. Count holds at 1-2. Munguia is playing very shallow and about 15 feet from the foul line.
2: Well, we've seen some outfielders take some very interesting routes to balls tonight. First, Braden Ward misjudging that line drive earlier. And mentioned how shallow Munguia has been playing, but ended up going back. He didn't hit the netting, but that just looked so weird.
0: Here's the 1-2 to Sung Chae Chang. And he swings and misses at a high fastball. He's down on strikes for the third time tonight. So the Woo Sox held off the board in the sixth by Javen Coleman. They leave Nate Eaton at first base. And we go to the bottom of the sixth inning from Salem Field. It's the Woo Sox 3 and Buffalo 1 on the Worcester Red Sox Radio Network.
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1: Let's get back to more Woo Sox baseball.
0: Ryland Thomas leads off for Buffalo in the bottom of the sixth inning against Gage Zeal. Woo Sox have a 3-1 lead as Gage Zeal into his sixth inning of work, and his pitch 57th pitch is inside to Thomas for ball one. 2-3-4 in this Bisons lineup. Thomas, Jay Harry, and Yohendrick Piñango. Zeal has been economical thus far. And his 1-0 delivery is taken for a strike on the outside corner, a sinker, and the count 1-1. I don't think you can discount, Jim, the veteran presence of Tomas Nito behind the plate for the Woo Sox. 1-1. Swung on and bounced on the right side. Moving to his right, Chang backhands, throws to first in time to get Thomas for the first out of the inning.
2: I completely agree with you. I mean, so much big league time. A lot of that coming with the Mets. But he's played in over 300 big league games over 9 years. I mean, this guy knows how to call a game, knows how to catch a game.
0: One out for Jay Harry, the shortstop, batting from the left side. 3-1 Woo Sox here in the sixth inning. And the first pitch from Gage Zeal has swung on. That's rolled to second base. Slowly, Chang waits on the hop, gobbles it up, throws to first, and quickly, two outs here in the sixth for Zeal. A lot of early contact. The Bisons have been very aggressive, but Zeal and Nito have kept it out of the middle of the plate.
2: Yeah, this is Gage Zeal at his best. I know he had the 8-strikeout game. I think maybe that set expectations a little bit too high for folks. And look, anyone can have an 8-strikeout game. Not saying that he doesn't have the type of stuff, but he's more of a pitch to contact it.
0: Yes.
2: And control guy. I mean, the numbers back that up at Double A too.
0: Last three starts allowed 13 runs in 12 innings, going 0-3. Here's Pinyango with two outs and the base is empty. First pitch from Zeal, a cutter misses inside for ball one. Woo Sox lead at 3-1. Pinyango is 1-for-2. 1-0 delivery. That's taken low, a changeup. Pinyango wouldn't bite. 2-0. Zeal's longest outing of the season came back on April 28th. He took the loss at Somerset. He threw seven innings. 2-0 pitch. Swung on, broken back, ground ball to second. Sung Jae Chang is right there, and he's taking care of all three Bisons here in the sixth inning. He throws to first to retire Pinyango. 4-3, 4-3, and 4-3. And Gage Zeal, a 1-2-3, bottom of the sixth. He's through six innings of one-run ball tonight for the Woo Sox. Now we go to the seventh from Salem Field. Woo Sox lead Buffalo 3-1 on the Worcester Red Sox Radio Network.
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0: Moving right along to the top of the seventh on a Tuesday night here in Buffalo, New York. Woo Sox have a 3-1 lead on the Bisons in the series opener. And Buffalo goes to its bullpen for the right-hander Pat Gallagher, who's making appearance number 30 for the Bisons this season. They'll face Tomas Nito to start the frame. And the first pitch of the seventh is tap foul behind home plate for strike one. Nito, Ward, and Arias to face Gallagher, the third pitcher of the night for Buffalo. Stephan went five, allowed three runs, two earned, and Coleman pitched around a two-out walk in a scoreless sixth. Pitch from Gallagher. Nito swings and misses off speed. And the count 0-2. Gallagher is 5-4 with a 6.65 ERA. Big strikeout numbers for this right-hander. 0-2. Nito swings and misses, and he's got another. Three pitches and Nito K's, and there's one out here in the top of the seventh. His 65th strikeout in 45 innings. Seventh K for Buffalo pitching tonight. So now Braden Ward, who's been on twice and scored twice. In on the grass at third, Sosa. The first pitch to Ward is swung on and grounded sharply into right center field, a base hit. Ward hits the bag at first, a wide turn, and a hold there as Pinyango plays it back. That was between Schneider and the bag at second. And Braden Ward, all of a sudden, starting to heat up a little bit. He's been on base three times tonight. And the WooSox have a one-out base runner for Arias.
2: Love to see that. He's had so many issues, too, against right-handed pitching, especially of late. So to see him on base three times is very encouraging.
0: 54 steals, of course, for Ward. See if he's on the move here. Here's Franklin Arias. First pitch, there goes Ward. The pitch taken for a strike. Throw to second base in the tag. And out at second is Braden Ward. A head-first dive. And he was tagged out by Schneider as C.J. Stubbs put that right on the money. No argument from Ward as he's caught stealing for the eighth time this year.
2: That was
0: bang, bang.
2: Yeah, that was fantastic, Alex. C.J. Stubbs, he is one of the best catchers in this league that we've seen all year.
0: Pitch was a strike, 0-1 to Arias. And here's the pitch from Gallagher. Swung on and dribbled foul at home plate. 0-2. Gallagher is 26, began the year at AA New Hampshire. He is a Leominster, Massachusetts native. Went to UConn. Oh and two. WooSox lead 3-1 in the seventh. Gallagher steps off. Nobody is throwing for Worcester in its bullpen. Now the 0-2 pitch in the dirt, taken by Arias. And the count 1-2. Gage Zeal for the WooSox has thrown just 63 pitches through six innings in his fifth AAA start. 1-2. Pitch to Arias is taken in the dirt, squirts away from Stubbs up the first base side, and the count now 2-2. Take a look elsewhere in the American League wild card chase. The Orioles will get going a little bit later in Colorado. Here's the 2-2 to Arias, and he swings it to drive down the right field side and out of play as it slices toward the seats. Count holds it 2-2. The Yankees are in Anaheim taking on the Angels. They were clobbered by L.A. last night. 2-2. Gallagher set from the stretch. The pitch to Arias is swung on, blooped foul right side out of play. And almost got to the second deck, hits the top of signage, and bounces down to the lower bowl. Jim mentioned this is a cavernous ballpark, originally built to try and attract a major league team. They would add on here, but there are two decks here at Salem Field and a lot of empty seats, despite a pretty good crowd here on this Tuesday. 2-2 pitch. Breaking ball swung on, bounced over the mound and into center field, a base hit. So Franklin Arias has his second hit of the day. And the WooSox now have a half dozen, and that keeps the inning going for Mikey Romero.
2: Now that caught stealing is absolutely massive for Buffalo. Otherwise, that's another run on the board for the WooSox and an RBI hit for Arias. But instead, it's a two-out single. It doesn't feel like this is a 3-1 game. It kind of feels like the WooSox have a bigger lead than that, but this is still very close.
0: Buffalo's hanging around. Mikey Romero digs in. 2-for-2 with a walk. Pitch taken down and in. A breaking ball. 1-0. WooSox have out-hit the Bisons 6-4. The Bisons have made two errors, and one of them has been key. A lot of room in right center for Mikey. Here's the 1-0 pitch, and that's taken high. Two balls and no strikes. Bisons are one of the more active teams in shifting their outfield, as we've seen here tonight. I mean, Rylan Thomas, the center fielder, is three or four steps in and about 10 steps toward left center. 2-0 pitch. Mikey takes a fastball down the middle for a strike. 2-1. Romy Gonzalez is on deck. WooSox lead 3-1 here in the seventh. And the 2-1. Mikey takes high and outside. 3-1 the count. It's Chip, right? The Bison? The Buffalo? That's what it is? That's the name?
2: Is the name?
0: Rousing the crowd up behind the Bison's dugout. 3-1 pitch. Romero takes a strike on the inside corner. Now it's 3-2. So Arias will be on the move with this delivery.

0: Well, back in the third inning, now he dunks another one down the left field line. And another guy that you would love to see end his 2026 on a high note. Had a tough week against the Rail Riders, but love to get him back on track.
1: Here's Romy, who's 0 for 3. Pitch from Gallagher is taken outside, ball one. Three hits in the inning for the Woo Sox. They lead 3-1, men at the corners and two outs. A lot of room on the right side of the infield for Romy. Now they shift toward right, the outfield, for this right-handed hitter. And the 1-0 pitch. Romy takes low. 2-0. Woo Sox on Sunday went 6-for-12 with runners in scoring position. So far here tonight, they are 1-for-5. 2-0. Gallagher set at the chest, and the pitch to Romy is taken outside. A fastball, three balls and no strikes. You give Romy the green light here on 3-0?
0: I would. He's been swinging the bat so well.
1: I'm with you. Three balls and no strikes. Runners take their leads. Gallagher set at the belt. Here's the pitch. And Romy, green light indeed. He pops it up down the first base side, slicing toward the seats. Over for a look comes Pinyango, and he will not have a play. So now it's 3-1. This might be the best crowd we've seen here this year. The Woo Sox came to Salem Field in May while the Sabres were in the playoffs right down the road. 3-1. Gallagher ready. And the pitch to Romy. Swung on. That's driven toward the gap in right center field. Thomas was playing shallow. He's going back, and he's going to watch it fly. Into the bullpen for Romy Gonzalez. A three-run homer, and the Woo Sox lead it 6-1 here in the seventh. Romy's third with the Woo Sox, and that's the big blow that Worcester has been looking for. He has homered in back-to-back games, Romy Gonzalez, as the Woo Sox put together a two-out rally against Pat Gallagher and the Bisons, and they've now got a five-run lead.
0: I mean, you can't throw a fastball in that spot to Romy Gonzalez, especially at dead velocity at 92. This thing's right above the knees. Able to get his arms extended, drive it out to right center field. Boy, this is another guy, Alex. I know Jamai Jones has really been the Romy Gonzalez of 2026, but we all know what Romy Gonzalez is capable when he is hot.
1: He's a man on a mission right now. Man, Romy Gonzalez is red hot. Romy's homered in back-to-back games. He had three hits on Sunday. 6-1 Woo Sox here in the seventh. Here's Anthony Siegler now 0 for 3, and he takes a first pitch changeup on the inside corner for strike one. So that gives the Woo Sox some breathing room here in the series opener. All six of these games are hugely important with just 18 to play. 0-1 to Siegler is taken low and outside. One ball and one strike. Once again, the Buffalo outfield is very shallow in center and left. It's already burned them a few times today. 1-1 to Siegler. Here's the pitch. That's taken outside, a breaking ball. 2-1.
0: And Syracuse has a 6-2 lead over Rochester. That came in the fifth inning. Rochester in first place in the second half standings.
1: Syracuse is playing well.
0: Oh, they really are.
1: 2-1. Gallagher throws, and Siegler takes a strike on the inside corner. Two balls and two strikes. Indianapolis and Toledo are underway. 1-1 in the top of the third. Indy is a game back of the Red Wings. 2-2 to Siegler. Taken low and outside. Three balls and two strikes. Six to one Woo Sox after the three-run homer by Romy Gonzalez. Now the three.

0: 3-2 pitch. Siegler swings in a foul tip into the mid of Stubbs on a changeup. He's down on strikes. And that ends the inning. But the Woo Sox put up a crooked number. 3 home in the top of the 7th on 4 hits and the big 3-run blast by Romy. And it's time to stretch in Buffalo, New York. Woo Sox 6, the Bisons 1 on the Worcester Red Sox Radio Network.
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0: On to the bottom of the 7th from Buffalo, New York. Some breathing room for Gage Seal. He's got a 6-1 lead as he's into his 7th inning of work. He has not thrown more than 6 innings since going 7 back on April 28th. With Portland, and Davis Schneider leads off the 7th for Buffalo and takes ball 1 inside. Schneider, Kasevich, and Sosa, 3 right-handed hitters against Zeal. Woo Sox do have some action in their bullpen where a right-hander has begun to throw. 1-0 pitch, breaking ball to the outside corner. That was a beauty with the sweeper, and now it's 1-1. Schneider is 1-for-2, a single to right center field in his last at-bat. 1-1 pitch. Check swing on a changeup down and in. On appeal, no, says Pete Talkington out behind first. 2-1. Outfield deep and straight up. Infield a step to pull for Schneider. And here's the 2-1 now from Zeal. Inside, check swing and a roller that ends up foul near the Woo Sox dugout. Zeal catches a break. Instead of 3-1, it's 2-2. Schneider, several stints this year with the Bisons. 62 games in the big leagues, 42 here in Buffalo. 2-2. Fastball misses high. 3 balls and 2 strikes. Zeal working from the extreme first base side of the slab. And here's his 3-2 pitch to Schneider. Swing and a miss. Got him to chase the sweeper down and away. Zeal, that's his first strikeout since the second inning. And he has now retired 9 Bisons in a row. His third punch-out starts the 7th.
6: That's great stuff. And I think we have identified his family in the stands sitting behind home plate. There's probably a group of about, I'd say, 15 or so. And one of them has a Gage Zeal Miami Hurricanes jersey on.
0: Great colors. Here's Josh Kasevich now, who takes a sinker inside for ball 1. This is now the longest outing by a Woo Sox pitcher this year. 6 1/3 for Gage Zeal. Here's the 1-0. Kasevich takes a front door sweeper on the inside corner, a called strike, 1-1. Only thrown 70 pitches. Kasevich is 1-for-2, a double in the second. 1-1 pitch, swung on, bounce third base side and foul.